Some people describe that music as a spiritual journey. Johannes Brahms said it was wonderful and incomprehensible. He said Bach wrote a whole world of the deepest thoughts and most powerful feelings, and that if he could have written it, or even imagined it, it would have driven him out of his mind. J.S. Bach wrote that music in 1720, a single movement, a chaconne, as part of a larger piece, his solo violin partita No. 2. The chaconne is such a complete statement on its own, though, it's often played as a standalone piece, as it was there by violinist Alyssa Lee Kuljunen, that recital at the Flagler Museum in Palm Beach, Florida. Ever since J.S. Bach wrote his famous chaconne for solo violin, people have been treating that for solo violin bit like a speed limit, that is, just a suggestion. Joachim Raff transcribed it for orchestra. Brahms made a version for piano left hand. Ferruccio Busoni, a two-handed take. There are transcriptions for guitar, harpsichord, marimba, clarinet, bass clarinet, saxophone, even a quartet of trombones. But it all started with a single violin. The chaconne from the violin partita No. 2 by J.S. Bach. Broadcast of our show is supported by Legacy Box, committed to preserving family history by converting old home movies, film, and photos into digital files so those memories can be revisited and shared for generations to come. More at legacybox.com. I'm Valerie Kaler. This is Performance Today from APM, American Public Media. On the way this hour, music written for a competition by Gabriel Fauré. From APM, American Public Media, this is Performance Today. I'm Valerie Kaler. Final exams at the Paris Conservatory were gnarly. You weren't just showing what you'd learned. You were meant to show that you'd learned it better than anyone else. Imagine acing your final geometry exam, but getting a B because the teacher thought somebody else's parallelograms were more artistically drawn. Ahead this hour, Fauré's quizzical Fantasy for Flute and Piano, on the way from Music at Menlo. When Gabriel Fauré was in Venice, he fell in love with the songs of the gondoliers, their barcaroles. Fauré wrote 13 short pieces for piano called barcaroles. Here's number 1.

That was the Barcarolle No. 1 by French composer Gabriel Fauré, music inspired in part by the songs of the gondoliers in Venice. We heard that Barcarolle played by pianist John Novacek. More from Fauré just ahead. From APM, American Public Media, this is Performance Today. I'm Valerie Kaler. Glad to have you along for today's musical adventures and discoveries. Ahead this hour, a sparkling concerto for two trumpets and a lyrical warm concerto for one violin. Right now, it's a final exam from the Paris Conservatory. Competitions, or concours, were a yearly event, a public display of what a music student had learned or had not learned. One element of the concours was a compulsory piece, brand new, composed specifically for this use, and played by each student in a particular discipline. Gabriel Fauré was the head of the Paris Conservatory for about 15 years, and while he was there, he wrote competition pieces for cello, violin, harp, and flute. The general idea was to show off everything a flute could do, and hopefully what a flute student could do. Technical challenges, rapid scales, different articulation techniques, a wide range in both terms of pitch and dynamics, and of course, sensitive musicality and a beautiful tone throughout. Here are flutist Soo-Yun Kim and pianist Chelsea Wang from Music at Menlo, playing music written by Gabriel Fauré for that end-of-year competition at the Paris Conservatory, The Fantasy for Flute and Piano.

I'm giving flutist Soo-Yun Kim and pianist Chelsea Wong an A+ for that Music at Menlo performance of Gabriel Fauré's Fantasy for Flute and Piano. Every year, a brand new compulsory piece was composed for the final exam slash competition at the Paris Conservatory, designed specifically to show a player's range, control, tone, rhythm, musicality, and endurance. The whole idea of music competitions is so interesting. I've heard plenty of musicians talk about them in not-so-loving terms while acknowledging how winning one can launch a performer's career like nothing else. Arthur Rubinstein hated them. He said they turned music into a sporting event, valued caution over imagination, and he said juries awarded prizes for flawlessness, but that real artistry sometimes requires abandon. On the other hand, Van Cliburn said that winning the Tchaikovsky competition changed his life overnight. He acknowledged the artificiality of these contests while accepting their power as launch pads. What do you think? Click the contact button on the PT page at yourclassical.org and let us know. In just a moment, lessons from the bullpen. 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

In the 1980s, Michael Sax was a young, up-and-coming hotshot trumpet player, and for several years in the 80s, he was a member of the Houston Symphony. Michael Sax, also a baseball fan, and he loved to go to the Astrodome and watch the Houston Astros, especially when veteran pitcher Nolan Ryan would take the field. Michael Sax said he'd get a ticket right on the first baseline, right above the home team dugout. He'd get to the ballpark early and watch every bit of Nolan Ryan's warm-up. Soft toss, and then back a little further, a quarter wind-up, half wind-up, and then full force from a short, easy toss to throwing 100 miles an hour. Seeing that, Michael Sax developed his own warm-up routine as a trumpet player. Slow and methodical, buzzing the lips, and then buzzing into a trumpet mouthpiece, and then playing long-held single notes, then descending scales and intervals, and then tonguing, that's the careful articulation of every note, and then lip slurs sliding from one note to another, then finger exercises on the trumpet valves. All of this the same every single day. Michael Sax built his trumpet warm-up routine from watching legendary baseball pitcher Nolan Ryan and his warm-up. Let's hear Michael Sax after the warm-up is complete. He's in concert alongside fellow trumpeter Christopher Martin with the Strings Festival Orchestra in concert at the Strings Festival in Steamboat Springs, Colorado. They're playing the Concerto for Two Trumpets by Antonio Vivaldi.

The Sparkling Concerto for Two Trumpets by Antonio Vivaldi. Michael Sacks and Christopher Martin were the soloists. They gave that concert alongside the Strings Festival Orchestra, an event during the annual Summertime Strings Festival in Steamboat Springs, Colorado.

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Many violin concertos exploit the brilliance of the instrument's soaring upper register. Antonín Dvořák had something a bit different in mind when he wrote this in 1879.

0: Violinist James Ennis recently joined me in the PT studio, and he told me that Dvorak's violin concerto sometimes takes people by surprise.
1: They might notice, you know, this sounds different than the way other violin concertos sound, is that quite a bit of it is actually written in lower registers, or not in the highest registers like you generally associate with a lot of violin concertos. And some of the orchestral accompaniment is scored higher than the violin, which can become a little bit of a challenge when, you know, going through the balancing process in rehearsals. But it creates a very special atmosphere, and I think gives the violin a voice that you don't always hear in concerti from the Romantic period.
0: We'll luxuriate in the violin's lower register in the second movement, but let's begin at the top of the concerto. This concert was in Minneapolis last spring. James Ennis on violin, Edward Gardner conducting the Minnesota Orchestra in the Violin Concerto in A Minor by Antonín Dvořák.